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4: Nittany Meadow Farm in Bowlesburg received $100,000 to establish the county's first goat-specific dairy processing facility.
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6: It's World Cafe, live from the archives. I'm Raina Duras. If you are a character in a piece of literature, especially one set in the Renaissance or a medieval fantasy, you got to be careful about accepting a glass of wine. Poison wine killed Queen Gertrude in Hamlet, King Joffrey poisoned by wine in Game of Thrones. And if you've ever seen Princess Bride, you may remember this scene.
7: All right. Where is the poison? The battle of wits has begun. It ends when you decide and we both drink and find out who is right and who is dead.
8: But it's so simple. All I have to do is divine from what I know of you. Are you the sort of man who would put the poison into his own goblet or his enemy's? Now, a clever man would put the poison into his own goblet because he would know that only a great fool would reach for what he was given. I'm not a great fool, so I can clearly not choose the wine in front of you. But you must have known I was not a great fool. You would have counted on it, so I can clearly not choose the wine in front of me.
7: You've made your decision then?
8: Not remotely.
6: It goes on like that for a while. Bad guy eventually gets it wrong and he drinks the poison wine and dies. Fortunately, you are not a character in The Princess Bride or in Hamlet, so you can enjoy this without fear. A live performance of Poison and Wine from the Civil Wars, recorded for World Cafe.

Second of your two live from the archives tracks today, The Day Is Coming from My Morning Jacket, recorded for World Cafe. New music from Arlo Parks, Beams.

0: Clocks from Coldplay. Hard to believe that song never hit number one on the UK singles chart, but the song you'll hear right after this break did. That's next on World Cafe.
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0: Hey, it's World Cafe. I'm Raina. Your next song was originally released back in February of last year on Sam Fender's album People Watching, but this version came out a few months later featuring vocals from one of his co-writers on the song, pop star Olivia Dean. Turned out adding her was a good idea. Became Sam Fender's first ever number one single in the UK, won the Brit Award for Song of the Year. Plus, Sam says adding a female perspective to it just made the song better. It's called Rain Me In on World Cafe.

0: It's created a shift in thinking. And it's showing that resources like diamonds can have a real impact on the local communities. The legacy of the Peace Diamond is, in fact, the people.
1: That was Ed Butler, and you've been listening to The Newsroom with me, Charlotte Gallagher. Our top story: the US says it's attacked missile launch sites in southern Iran and boats attempting to lay mines. News summary next.
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0: Shin Kwan Lin leading the Eastman Saxophone Project in Skylark Lullaby by Jennifer Beller. 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Rest in peace to the great Sonny Rollins, who has passed away at the age of 95. Don't forget the show's archive is online at yourclassical.org. I'm Steve Seal. It's extra.
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0: Roses from the South Waltz from Johann Strauss Jr. That was the Linus Ensemble. 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
0: I haven't run the numbers, but the vocal or song leader, if you prefer, output of Franz Schubert in 1815 widely outpaced his instrumental work. 150 Lieder and a slew of others, his instrumental output may pale by comparison, in fact. Well, thank goodness for posterity. His catalog will survive as showing him as one of the more obsessed with quality rather than quantity. He did manage to carve out a couple of symphonies in this same period, and I've got part of one of them, the Third Symphony, Franz Schubert, coming up this hour. I'm Kevin O'Connor. Good morning.

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0: Well, I don't think I've ever heard that before. A concert piece by Cécile Chaminade. That was Danny Driver Piano with the BBC Scottish Symphony Orchestra. The conductor was Rebecca Miller. I'm Melissa Owsley.
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That was the Violin Concerto No. 1 in B-flat, the first of five concertos by Mozart, all of them recorded by that violinist, Bajba Skrida. She was joined by the Swedish Chamber Orchestra.

0: what would you say Sonny's legacy was to jazz?
1: Sonny Rollins was, along with John Coltrane, the two giants of the tenor saxophone. I actually got to meet him, and what a man. Lack of pretension, just gracious human being. And what a player. Wonderful. St. Thomas, I know it by heart. I saw Sonny playing with Al Foster, and on this particular concert, all of a sudden, Sonny stopped playing, and he turned around and said to Al Foster, okay, solo. So after 2 or 3 minutes, Al Foster finishes his solo, and Sonny, no, playing more. And he made Al play a solo for 20 minutes. It was, so of course, Al got into it and started to, at the end, Al was playing the most amazing stuff, but he would have never gotten into that unless Sonny had pushed him into it. So here we have again, one of the greats of jazz, having this way to not just encourage young musicians, but to put them in a situation whereby they do or die. And that's just another example of another great, really.
2: 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He was speaking to my colleague, Regini Vaidyanathan. From me, Tim Franks, and the rest of the team here in London, thank you very much for your company.
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4: Stardate, May 26th. On September 1st of 1859, Richard Carrington was studying the sun, as he did every day. The British astronomer used a small telescope to project an image of the sun on a screen. That allowed him to map the dark features known as sunspots. But on this day, Carrington saw something he'd never seen before. Bright features mingled with the sunspots. They were the first solar flares ever recorded, and still the most powerful. So the outburst is called the Carrington event in his honor. Carrington also linked the flares to brilliant auroras seen across the globe the following day, the first observations of space weather. Carrington was born 200 years ago today in London. He originally studied theology, but became hooked on astronomy. He joined an observatory, but left after a couple of years. He built his own observatory in Surrey. Carrington watched the skies both day and night. He compiled star catalogs, and he made the most impressive studies of the sun at that time, revealing some crucial details about the sun. For one thing, it rotates faster near its poles than at the equator. For another, during the 11-year sunspot cycle, the spots move from middle latitudes to near the equator. Carrington eventually had to give up his research. When his father died, he had to take over the family brewery. His health failed as well. He died in 1875, a pioneer at studying the sun. Today's program was made possible by Mercer Caverns in Calaveras County in California's historic gold country. More information at mercercaverns.net. For the McDonald Observatory, I'm Billy Henry.
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11: It is Producer Week here on World Cafe, celebrating the folks who work behind the scenes to shape the music you love, and sometimes make it themselves. Today, a guy who's worked with Bob Dylan, U2, Neil Young, Emmylou Harris, and countless others, it's Daniel Lanois. People got the power. People got the power. In 2021, Lanois stopped by the cafe to talk about his album Heavy Sun, as well as how he approaches producing. He's known for his incredible dedication while working in the studio.
12: When we were making the Heavy Sun record, I didn't entertain any other work. That kind of thing can be distractive and take away from the heart of the matter.
11: Plus, he'll talk about the unusual circumstances artists sometimes request or demand, like when Neil Young only wanted to record during a full moon.
12: If it could change the tide of the sea, I can only imagine what it can do to a song.
11: I'm Kaleo. This is World Cafe. When we said we were going to do Producer Week, I knew we had to pull out this Daniel interview because he tells a lot of great stories, including the time he locked someone in a studio because, well, he'll explain. Oh, and here is the guy he locked in said studio. It's Peter Gabriel getting us going on the cafe.

0: Angels Watching. It's Daniel Lanois from his album Heavy Sun. In a moment, we'll share stories about working with U2 on Achtung Baby and the strange way Lanois motivated Peter Gabriel while recording. So stay close. We're back in a minute with more World Cafe.
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0: Welcome back to World Cafe. It's Producer Week, and we are running back this conversation from 2021 with Daniel Lanois, who's produced some seminal records from U2, Bob Dylan, Willie Nelson, Emmylou Harris, Peter Gabriel. The list goes on. He was here to talk about his album Heavy Sun, heavily influenced by his love of gospel music. Let's get back into our conversation with Daniel. I asked him if he had a favorite story on working with U2 during Achtung Baby.
4: Oh, yeah, we were in Berlin for a big part of making that record. And it was cold, and the food was not that great. So we just huddled up in the studio and kept working, and it was my favorite thing to do. We finally got everyone out of Dublin. So very few distractions, and it was a really great time. As I hear that record now, very, very rock and roll rhythm section with very fascinating tops. Tops being melody, lyric, guitar parts, unusual sounds. So I was really proud of that record. And when I heard it somewhat recently, I thought, oh, we really got to the future with it, but we maintained the rock-solid rhythm section.
5: Is there a song from the album that is particularly close to your heart?
4: I think the song One came out of that record. And it's one that we wrestled with for a while, everybody had a strong contribution to it, you know. Eno, Edge, myself, worked very hard on the music part of it, juggling chord sequences around, and ultimately we found the magic combination. So I'm quite proud of it. It has a pivotal point in it about two-thirds through the song, I believe. The One Heart, One Love, or Sisters, Brothers, and has a bit of liftoff at that point. We use the term liftoff, where the hair comes up on the arm and you know you've done the right thing.
5: let's make some people have the hair lift up off their arm and play a little bit of that section, if we could, from U2's Achtung Baby, it's One, here on the World Cafe.

That's a little bit of One from U2, produced by Daniel Lanois, our guest, and Brian Eno. This is the World Cafe. You know, you had a long and fruitful history working

0: That is Out of Sight. That is Daniel Lanois and the Heavy Sun Orchestra, recorded live. This is the World Cafe. I am Kaleo. The new album is Heavy Sun. Daniel, it has been an absolute pleasure to spend this time with you and to hear about some of your many musical tales. Thanks again for being here. We appreciate it.
1: My pleasure. Thank you, guys.
0: That's Daniel Lanois. We'll be back in a moment with more World Cafe.
2: A historic building in downtown Altoona is getting new life as a food court and luxury apartment complex.
3: Swollen creeks and localized flash flooding Monday, prompting evacuations in Luzerne and Lycoming counties.
4: For the new municipality that will be created by the consolidation of the city of Dubois and Sandy Township.
5: WPSU, reporting from a town near you.
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0: Welcome back to World Cafe. Thanks again to Daniel Lanois, part of Producer Week. Coming up, more great producers, including Don Was, Nico Case, and Kate LeBon. 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Closing out with a few that Daniel produced, U2. Here's Mysterious Ways.

0: closing out this hour of World Cafe with a few songs that our guest Daniel Lanois produced, working with Brian Eno on Achtung Baby for U2 and then Emmylou Harris' Sweet Old World from Wrecking Ball. That's about it, but Producer Week rolls on here on The Cafe. 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I'm Stephen Kaleo. Talk to you on the next World Cafe.
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0: From NPR, it's World Cafe. Hey, I am Kaleo, and I'm fired up because I get to play new music from a Beastie Boy today. Check out the debut single from Mike D. The track is called Switch Up, and you won't believe who produced it. Plus, coming up this hour, the Rolling Stones continue to roll on with their 25th album due out in July called Foreign Tongues. We'll play the first single called In the Stars. It's in the stars, it's at the starlight. And you can't find the album on streaming, but we've got your back when it comes to Johnny Blue.